His mother always let him stay up late on Fridays. They would lie in her room together watching TV. Sometimes she fell asleep before he did, and he'd be watching a talk show. One person talking, then another, then all this laughter coming from nowhere. Next thing he knew, she would be shaking him gently. Wake up, little one. Wake up. Saturday morning. So he'd get up, dress himself, put his shoes on, and leave the house without breakfast. Breakfast always came later in other people's houses.

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When they got off at their stop, they were in a bigger, brighter neighborhood.

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His mother would fix him up with a jam sandwich and a glass of milk. Then she'd set to work, cleaning

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There was one record she always put on and sang along to. It had two men and two women on the cover, and they all looked sort of blonde, except one of the women had dark hair. The stereo flickered like the controls of a spaceship. Other houses were full of books. 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There were books on war and cricket and movie stars. He liked to look at the pictures and pick out big words that he knew. He was very careful with the books. He was very careful with everything in other

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He'd follow them out back, where the backyard was as big as the house, sometimes even bigger. He'd play with them for a while, then sit on the steps watching them. He felt slower than the others. There was a girl about his age who lived in a house they went to every second Saturday. Her name was Stephanie. She used to take him with her everywhere she went, all around the house, even into her room. He'd never see his mother until it was time to leave. But one Saturday, his mother told him that Stephanie and her family had moved away. Just like that. He still thinks of her now, 20 years later, moving, laughing, sitting down to dinner, making conversation.

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5: Hello there, I'm Sean Bindley. An AI expert says while artificial intelligence was responsible for hacking three other government websites, it didn't do it with malicious intent. The non-human agent from tech giant OpenAI infiltrated websites including Medicare. The incident occurred in June, but the government was only alerted to it last week. AI expert Professor Rocky Scopoletti says similar incidents have occurred before.
6: Particularly in the US, some of the more public ones where, you know, the algorithm will and the model will change itself in order to achieve that stated objective.
5: To Queensland, where fire crews are continuing to battle a fast-moving bushfire in the Gladstone region that's burnt through more than 200 hectares of land around Lowmead. Two watch and act warnings are in place. Child safety and youth justice workers in Queensland will today stage another strike. Union members will protest outside local MPs' offices for 2.5 hours this afternoon over staffing pressures and support for vulnerable children. Together Union Assistant Secretary Dee Spink says some will be carrying mattresses in a symbolic move.
7: Those mattresses, they're really a symbol of the systems being under crisis, but I also think they are a symbol of the dedication of child safety and youth justice workers, because they are the ones, when you can't find a placement until late in the evening, who are with those children and young people, making sure that they do have somewhere safe to go.
5: Up to 30,000 homes and businesses across multiple northern Sydney suburbs have woken without water this morning due to a break in a large water main. Sydney Water says the issue in Lane Cove is causing disruptions in Lane Cove, Wollstonecraft, Greenwich, Artarmon and North Sydney. Some properties have no water at all, while others have reduced water pressure. Glenn runs a business in the area. He says he's had issues with low water pressure for a couple of weeks prior to this morning's disruptions.
8: Saturday, the water was intermittent, so it was turning on and off. So I logged a call then, got told someone would come out within 24 to 48 hours. 6 days later, I haven't seen anyone.
5: A police officer has died after a marked vehicle she was travelling in crashed into a tree in Sydney's inner west. Lee Harrison reports.
9: The police vehicle was travelling north along Gibbons Street in Redfern under lights and sirens to an incident when it crashed at about 1:30 this morning. Police say the female constable in the passenger seat died instantly. Paramedics treated a male constable at the scene, who police say was the driver of the vehicle. He was taken to Royal Prince Alfred Hospital in a stable condition. Police have established a crime scene and declared the crash a critical incident. Lee Harrison, AIR News.
5: And twin brothers John and Fraser Murray have flown themselves from Western Australia to Melbourne to watch Fremantle play in tomorrow's AFL Grand Final. The pair left WA on Wednesday in the two-seater aeroplane. Fraser says the trip took a total of around 10 hours, but they made a few stops on the way.
10: With a stop at Forest on the east-west rail line, which is in the middle of nowhere, obviously, the Nullarbor, to get some fuel, and then down to Nullarbor Roadhouse for a burger and over the cliffs for a look at the Great Australian Bight and into Port Pirie.
5: The Australian dollar is buying 70.1 US cents. This is AIR National News. In AFL news, Lachie Neale is free to play in tomorrow's AFL Grand Final. The Lions star successfully arguing his clean career record was enough to overturn his one-match ban for striking that was upheld by the tribunal earlier in the week. Speaking after the hearing, Neale says it's been a strange few days.
11: In pretty foreign territory, so wasn't really sure what to do with myself. Been trying to keep busy, and thankfully coming down here and training and everything and having the boys around me has been great.
5: Fremantle's Brennan Cox and Brisbane's Noah Answorth are the bad luck selection stories of this year's grand final. The Lions defender will be in emergency, having recovered from his ankle injury, while Dockers coach Justin Longmuir explained on Fox Footy why he's stuck with Oscar McDonald.
3: And we've gone for match fitness in a grand final. We think that's really important, and he's just had lack of continuity the back half of the season, and that's really what's paid the price.
5: Both teams go into the match unchanged from their respective preliminary finals. In rugby league, the Roosters are confident they can overturn a poor run of form when they face the Dolphins in tonight's preliminary final. Last fortnight's qualified defeat to Penrith made it four losses in a row for the Tricolours. Roosters hooker Rhys Robson says they've embraced the opportunity to review their weak spots.
12: Yeah, finding our feet in that a little bit. It's sort of, obviously everyone has ups and downs in a season. That's rugby league, and that's where you get your best learnings. And I think that was good for us to sort of have those couple of losses.
5: The Dolphins are just one game away from a maiden grand finals appearance. Australian Independent Radio News.
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13: 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Currently outside, it's 22 degrees. 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
1: This is Jason. 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

It's 107.7 Triple I, live and local for your Friday morning. The Fooey's on Pearl Jam's wish list. Kisses James and James Rain. Hey, that's me. Thanks for hanging out with the Friday morning live. Tomorrow morning, Baggy. Baggy's back on deck. He recommences air shift a couple of weeks ago. He's back tomorrow morning from 7 a.m. with the Bagman live on a Saturday. Have yourself a wonderful Friday. Have yourself a wonderful weekend. Do it safely. Hey, it's Grand Final Eve. Grand Final Eve. Hopefully your footy team wins. Especially if they're playing somebody else's. Grand Final Eve. Queensland versus Western Australia.

0: Hi, this is Cliff. Inviting you to tune into The Blues Show every Sunday night, 7 till 9. Just do it.
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3: Hello there, I'm Sean Bindley. The federal government is understood to be weighing up new laws to force tech firms to be more transparent. A task force has been set up after a non-human OpenAI agent infiltrated Medicare and three other government websites. Labor was only informed about the incident last week, which occurred in June. Meanwhile, the Chinese president, Xi Jinping, has emphasised that both China and the US share a joint duty to manage AI safely. President Xi made the comment during a visit to the White House. Speaking through a translator, he stressed that as global leaders in technology, both powers must ensure the systems remain safely under human direction.
4: Both China and the United States are leading nations in artificial intelligence. We have both the capability and responsibility to develop and manage AI for good and ensure that the development of AI is always under human control.
3: Queensland's child safety and youth justice workers will stage a 2.5-hour strike today. Union members will protest outside local MPs' offices over staffing pressures and support for vulnerable children. Some will carry mattresses, highlighting children being housed in service centres when no safe placement is available. A critical incident has been declared following the death of a police officer in inner Sydney. Dusty Fitzpatrick reports.
5: A police car was under lights and sirens when it crashed into a tree at Redfern, killing a female constable instantly. The male constable, who was behind the wheel of the vehicle, has been taken to hospital in a stable condition. The police association says it's a tragic day for all officers across New South Wales. The Premier and State Opposition Leader have offered their condolences to the officers' loved ones. Investigations into the crash are ongoing, with traffic delays around Regent and Gibbon Street in Redfern. Dusty Fitzpatrick, Sydney.
3: Police in South Australia are calling for witnesses to a fatal crash at Lewiston, north of the city last night. Senior Constable Daniel Isaacson says a Holden sedan collided with a tree just before 9 p.m.
6: The suspect is described as Caucasian, about 183 centimetres tall, aged in his mid-20s and wearing all black clothing. Southern District patrols responded and searched the area but weren't able to locate him, so investigations are ongoing.
3: The young man's death is the 83rd on South Australian roads this year. And crowds are building along the AFL Grand Final parade routes under blue skies in Melbourne this morning. Eddie Summerfield is there.
7: The literal calm before the storm. The Grand Final parade 90 minutes away. These Brisbane fans up early.
8: Just before 7 and we thought this is the start of the parade, so we thought we would just stand here and lean on the post and wait.
7: The purple haze, the dominant colour around the MCG. Captains to be presented to fans around midday at Yarra Park after the parade. Sunshine at the moment. Tomorrow's Grand Final forecast to be the wettest since 2002. But these confident Dockers fans, unfazed.
9: We bought flights and accommodation in
3: This is Air National News. In AFL news, a Brisbane Premiership hero turned Docker says the Lions have the experience advantage going into their fourth consecutive grand final. Des Headland, who played in the 2002 Premiership with the Lions before being traded to Frio, says younger Docker players will need guidance from the more seasoned figures in their camp.
10: Joel Corey, assistant coach, played in the Geelong Super Team. He's been there, done that. Luke Jackson, Shea Bolton, Mason Cox. Just, you know, get around the boys that have been through that and, you know, dealt with it over a few times and, you know, get that settled.
3: Both sides will have their captains run at the MCG this afternoon ahead of tomorrow's game. And a spot in the NRL Grand Final is on the line for the Dolphins tonight. The Roosters, the last team standing in their way, with the sides to face off in front of a sold-out crowd at Lang Park. And Soccer Mania is taking over Townsville tonight, ahead of tonight's friendly match between Australia and Brazil. In cricket, South Africa have laid their first blow against Australia, winning the first match of their three-game one-day international series by 67 runs. The Proteas knocking up 297 before bowling out the visitors for 230 in less than 42 overs. In motor racing, Mercedes Formula One driver George Russell has topped the timesheets on day one of practice for the Azerbaijan Grand Prix. Oscar Piastri, eighth. And an all-British heavyweight showdown between Tyson Fury and Anthony Joshua has been locked in for December 11. Australian Independent Radio News.
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11: 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Currently outside, it's 24 degrees. For more information, head to our website, www.triplewy.com.au, and click on weather.
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1: Hello there, I'm Sean Bindley. The Prime Minister has addressed the United Nations General Assembly in New York. Anthony Albanese using his speech to make a direct pitch for Australia to secure a seat on the UN Security Council for a two-year term. He argues middle powers can play a crucial role in restoring a rules-based global order. Mr. Albanese says Australia wants to help drive solutions to global challenges.
2: As a member of the UN Security Council, Australia will safeguard the rules that protect us all by upholding international law, including the UN Charter, and the sovereignty of all states.
1: 77 national delegations walked out of the UN General Assembly Hall on Thursday before Israeli Prime Minister Benjamin Netanyahu began his address. The second consecutive year, he's faced a mass protest at the annual gathering in New York. Palestinian Authority President Mahmoud Abbas earlier accused Israel of genocide in Gaza and the West Bank, delivering his speech by video link after he was denied a US entry visa for the second year running. At least 73,000 Palestinians have been killed by Israel in Gaza since October 2023, according to the Gaza Health Ministry. James Goodison at the United Nations says the Israeli Prime Minister used much of his address to justify Israel's military campaign against Iran, rather than focusing on Gaza.
3: He called them moral cowards and started this speech with the war in Iran, saying that they devastated Iran's nuclear ability, and doing so was the easiest decision he ever had to make. He also said that a lot of the delegates walking out in protest were hypocrites, because it was only through Israel's actions when it came to Iran that those countries were kept safe. He then talked about the atrocities of October the 7th and spoke about the horrors of that day. He dismissed criticism of settler violence, specifically by Britain and France.
1: The South Australian government's released modelling on the likely impact of cutting private health insurance rebates for over 65s. Many seniors are expected to ditch their cover due to rising costs and turn to the public health system instead. Health Minister Blair Boyer says that'll be disastrous for an already overstretched health system.
4: It shows we are looking at between 3,500 best case, closer to 10,700 worst case, additional bed days every single year.
1: The Police Association in New South Wales says everyone in the police family is affected when an officer dies. A female constable died when the car she was in slammed into a tree at Redfern. And Queensland police are cracking down on dangerous driving behaviours, including risky removal tactics. Kate Carlisle has more.
5: Indooroopilly Highway Patrol officers spotted a vehicle travelling along Young's Crossing Road in Joiner with its back door partially open, a fridge sticking out, and a man lying next to the appliance. The 46-year-old local was issued with two infringement notices, totalling around $1,600. The driver, a 40-year-old Joiner woman, was fined for running a red light. She was also educated on the importance of how to safely secure your loads. As part of Operations Moffat and Raise in the South Brisbane district earlier this month, almost 3,700 random breath tests were conducted. Officers detected 23 drink drivers, issued 97 traffic infringement notices, and laid 68 charges. Kate Carlisle, Brisbane.
1: This is Air National News. In AFL, Fremantle coach Justin Longmuir says there was consistency in the appeals board letting Lachie Neal play in the grand final. Brisbane successfully arguing the tribunal had made an error of law in not considering Neal's exceptional record of not being suspended throughout his career. Longmuir telling Fox Footy, consistency is key in any decision making.
6: Yeah, I understand the rationale behind it. With tribunal or concussion or even umpiring, I'm after consistency. So as long as we're consistent, which there is some consistency in this, and other players have got off with exemplary records, and so I understand that. It's probably taken a little bit longer than I would have thought.
1: Both sides go into tomorrow's game unchanged from last week's preliminary final wins. In rugby league, the Panthers are under fire for using tarpaulins to cover the fences at their training grounds. It's believed the club was trying to hide the fitness of injured star Nathan Cleary ahead of Sunday's preliminary final clash against Newcastle. Australia's cricketers will recover and turn their attention to Sunday's clash against South Africa after losing last night's opening one-day clash in Durban by 67 runs. Australian all-rounder Mitch Marsh says they have a lot to think about and work on ahead of their next game.
7: Unfortunately, we weren't able to execute for longer periods of time, but that's the way it goes. I think it's some good learnings. It's a great opportunity for us if we come up against that in game two to learn from this and get better and try and make it 1-1.
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8: This is Triple Y weather. Currently outside, it's 24 degrees. For more information, head to our website, www.triply.com.au, and click on weather.
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1: I'm Mark Dransfield. The federal government's looking at tougher laws for artificial intelligence following a major cybersecurity breach. More from federal politics reporter Nelson Scott.
2: An open AI bot managed to slice through security on four government websites, including Medicare. An investigation is now underway to assess vulnerabilities, tighten reporting rules, and decide what penalties OpenAI should face. Labor says it will alter criminal laws if it's found the tech giant cannot be charged over the breach. Prime Minister Anthony Albanese has told the United Nations it shows why the technology must be kept under human control.
3: To ensure that AI will work and deliver for people.
2: Opposition leader Angus Taylor says the government is out of its depth.
4: This is a Prime Minister who has admitted himself he's never used AI.
2: A deadline for the review has not been set, but Labor hopes it will get answers quickly. Nelson Scott, Canberra.
1: A critical incident's been declared after a police officer was killed in a crash in Sydney's inner suburbs. More from Sean Bindley.
5: The female constable died when the police vehicle she was a passenger in slammed into a tree at Redfern. The male constable, who was driving, has been taken to hospital in a stable condition. Shadow Corrections Minister Anthony Roberts says it's a devastating accident.
6: Deepest condolences, prayers and thoughts for the family, friends and colleagues of that constable who sadly lost her life in the service of the people of New South Wales.
1: Detectives are investigating the circumstances surrounding a fatal house fire in Melbourne. Firefighters found the body of a 51-year-old woman inside a burning property in Frankston yesterday evening. No one else was inside the property at the time. Queensland police have launched investigations into the sudden deaths of two people in separate incidents. More from Amy Drew.
7: A probe is underway to formally identify a body located inside an Ipswich home this morning following an overnight house fire. Emergency services were called to Bellbird Park around 5 yesterday afternoon, with the crime scene declared once the fire was extinguished. While in the Maranoa region, circumstances surrounding the sudden death of a man at Surat continue to be examined. The man was found with life-threatening injuries at an Ivan Street property yesterday afternoon and later died in hospital. Investigators have declared two crime scenes and are treating the death as suspicious. Amy Drew, Brisbane.
1: Overseas, and Benjamin Netanyahu has defended Israel's war against Iran and rejected Gaza genocide claims, telling mass walkouts at the United Nations they were moral cowards. In a defiant speech to world leaders in New York, the Israeli Prime Minister began by addressing the walkout.
8: Before I begin, just a quick announcement. If there are any other moral cowards who haven't yet left this hall, please do so now. Thank you very much.
1: The Palestinian president addressed the assembly by video, calling on the international community to act to protect the Palestinian people. Air Business News and ANZ is undertaking a major restructure of its technology teams, with plans to send some roles offshore. The bank's told its New Zealand-based staff it's slashing some of its 1,500 permanent IT roles. Checking the Aussie share market, the All Ords is trading down 55 points at 88.41. One Australian dollar is buying 70.11 US cents. This is Air National News. Fremantle and Brisbane players have been presented to tens of thousands of fans outside the MCG. Eddie Summerfield reports.
9: The purple haze of Fremantle, fans forking out to see their side in a grand final for the first time in 13 years.
10: We bought flights and accommodation in March.
9: The maroon of the Lions present for a fourth straight grand final.
11: We'll get it done on Saturday.
12: Got a fair bit of trust in these guys.
9: The Wiggles led off the parade, an air of confidence amongst the travelling Dockers.
13: Go Dockers!
9: And it could be the last for Lions coach Chris Fagan, admitting his future past tomorrow is undecided.
14: Honestly, don't know right at this point in time whether I'll keep going or not.
9: Eddie Summerfield at the grand final parade.
1: NRL and the Roosters will learn if they made the right move playing star halfback Sam Walker in tonight's preliminary final against the Dolphins. The 24-year-old has been declared fit for action just 4 weeks after ankle surgery. League legend Brad Fittler has told Nine, training and recovery aside, Walker Walker's real test will be on the field tonight.
11: Game circumstances, sidestepping, really acceleration. Now, these can only be done when under the pressure, people actually tackling you uncomfortably, getting in amongst traffic. So they're the things that are going to be, make Sam a little bit nervous.
1: And Australia's Oscar Piastri has managed eighth fastest in day one of practice for the Azerbaijan Grand Prix. Mercedes Formula One driver George Russell has topped the timesheets. Australian Independent Radio News.
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15: This is Triple Y weather. Currently outside, it's 26 degrees. For more information, head to our website, www.triplewy.com.au, and click on weather.

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Hey, it's Graham from Just Me, Red, whatever I'm called. Hey, you're with Red on 5 Triple Y. Get where the good bits are.

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Good afternoon, this is Cliff. A little announcement to make, quite exciting really, because we had a little outage last night for about an hour or so. It will be the last, because today our very own Spargo and Adrian Dyer from Dyer Electrical will be up on the hill fitting our new battery, which means the next time we go off air, we will still be transmitting. In the meantime, while the boys are working up there, we will be off air. They will have to cut transmission. So straight after the news, expect us to stop transmitting for probably 5 minutes, probably 15, who knows. Thanks for bearing with us, and stay listening to the good stuff on Triple Y.

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1: I'm Mark Dransfield. Anthony Albanese has used his UN speech to make a direct pitch for Australia to secure a seat on the Security Council. He argues middle powers can play a crucial role in restoring a rules-based global order. Mr. Albanese says Australia wants to help drive solutions to global challenges.
2: As a member of the UN Security Council, Australia will safeguard the rules that protect us all, by upholding international law, including the UN Charter, and the sovereignty of all states.
1: In New South Wales, two children who suffered critical injuries this week have now died in hospital. Jefferson Shaw reports.
3: 5 days on from the stabbing of three children in the Blue Mountains, a second infant has died in hospital. The child's five-year-old sibling was declared dead at the scene, while a three-year-old remains in a critical condition in hospital. Police say the mother will be charged with an additional offence of murder following the one-year-old's death in hospital. In a separate incident, an 11-year-old boy has also died in hospital, suffering a gunshot wound to his neck and head at a Northwest Sydney apartment. One of five people present at Norwest, an 18-year-old man, is charged with concealing a serious indictable offence. Investigations are continuing. Jefferson Shaw, Sydney.
1: A French couple's been sentenced to 13 years jail for collecting almost 500 kilograms of cocaine on a yacht that sailed to Townsville from Vanuatu. Kate Carlisle reports.
4: Rashid Kashour and Mathieu Rees pleaded guilty in Brisbane's Supreme Court yesterday to possessing a commercial quantity of a border-controlled drug. The court heard in May 2023 they travelled to a Townsville marina where they used a drill to access the hull of a yacht that was concealing hundreds of packages of cocaine. The couple hired a van and took the drugs to a safe house before going back to repair the damage to the yacht. They received a payment of $300,000. The drugs had a street value of $121 million. Their sentence includes a non-parole period of 5.5 years. Kate Carlisle, Brisbane.
1: Chinese President Xi Jinping has emphasised that both China and the United States share a joint duty to manage AI safely. President Xi has made the comment during a visit to the White House. Speaking through a translator, he stressed that as global leaders in technology, both powers must ensure the systems remain safely under human direction.
5: Both China and the United States are leading nations in artificial intelligence. We have both the capability and responsibility to develop and manage AI for good and ensure that the development of AI is always under human control.
1: Community housing advocates say investments are needed now to deliver social homes beyond the next 4 years. Modelling by Australian Community Housing has found social and affordable homes are projected to drop to 3.5% of housing stock by 2050. Chief Executive Mark Degatati says governments have made great strides, but more progress is needed.
6: But we would need to set a target of 6% of social housing by 2050. And if we're going to get to that target, we need to start investing now.
1: This is AIR National News. NRL and the Roosters are confident they can overturn a poor run of form when they face the Dolphins in tonight's preliminary final. Last fortnight's qualifier defeat to Penrith made it 4 losses in a row for the Tricolours, but hooker Reece Robson has told Nine they've embraced the opportunity to review their weak spots.
7: Yeah, finding our feet in that a little bit. It's sort of, obviously everyone has ups and downs in a season. That's rugby league, and that's where you get your best learnings, and I think that was good for us to sort of have those couple of losses.
1: AFL and Brisbane coach Chris Fagan says he hasn't made a decision about whether this will be his last year in the role. It comes on the back of speculation Fagan could call time after this season as he looks to secure a three-peat with a win in tomorrow's grand final against Fremantle at the MCG. Fagan says he will speak to the club in the off-season.
8: I honestly don't know right at this point in time whether I'll keep going or not. But I was like that last year and the year before, so just got to work out the right time to go. So there'll be a few more discussions about that, but it's not the big issue. We've got to play a game tomorrow.
1: And South Africa's claimed the first match of its one-day international series with Australia by 67 runs. The Proteas finished on 297 before bowling out the visitors in less than 42 overs for 230. Australian Independent Radio News.
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9: 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Currently outside, it's 26 degrees. 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
2: I'm Mark Dransfield. The federal government says laws may need to be changed to ensure AI companies can be held accountable for cyber attacks. A non-human agent from OpenAI infiltrated Medicare, along with three other government websites. A task force is now investigating potential penalties and law enforcement options. Labor Senator Murray Watt says legislation may be updated to keep big tech in line.
3: Whether the circumstances here allow for charges to be laid by the AFP, and if that's not the case, then of course that suggests that we may need to further update our laws beyond what we're already intending.
2: The federal opposition is demanding answers on why the government waited to reveal the cyber breach. Meantime, China's president has stressed the importance of artificial intelligence remaining under human control during his visit to the US. President Xi Jinping has been welcomed to the White House for an historic visit where the leaders sat down to discuss a range of issues. However, US correspondent Harley Khan says it's unlikely there'll be any major breakthroughs.
4: What we expect out of this meeting, not a whole lot. It's really a matter of keeping dialogue open, because you got to do that, whether they're your friends or your enemies. Having a sense of cooperation when and where it's possible, and clarity about the issues that really matter.
2: The New South Wales Police Commissioner has paid tribute to a constable killed in a car crash in Sydney's inner suburbs. 20-year-old Mia Lay was a passenger in a vehicle which was responding under lights and sirens at Redfern in the early hours of this morning when it hit a tree. A 24-year-old constable who was driving the vehicle has been hospitalised with facial injuries. Commissioner Mal Lanyon says nothing he can say will ease the pain.
5: Mia had been in the New South Wales Police for 16 months. She's shown exceptional promise and was well-loved through the South Sydney Police Area Command. She would have been an outstanding police officer, and to lose her life, both in its prime and just at the infancy of becoming a police officer, is a terrible tragedy.
2: Detectives are investigating the circumstances surrounding a fatal house fire in Melbourne. Firefighters found the body of a 51-year-old woman inside the burning property in Frankston yesterday evening. Meantime, an investigation's underway after the discovery of a body inside an Ipswich home following a fire. Crews were called to the house last night. The body was located this morning, with investigators working to formally identify the person. Data shows an increase in the number of drug overdoses in Australia from methamphetamine. A National Drug and Alcohol Research Centre report has found the substance was responsible for 753 deaths in 2024. Associate Professor Amy Peacock says it's a growing concern.
6: Use and harms remain substantial and appear to have continued the upward trajectory seen before COVID-19. Several indicators are now at their highest observed levels, including wastewater consumption, methamphetamine-related hospitalisations and death.
2: And African elephants have been recorded using a number of plants for medicinal purposes. The animals have been spotted chewing roots and leaves to mix with milk for their calves. This is AIR National News. First to AFL, and with less than a day until Fremantle's drive for their maiden premiership, coach Justin Longmuir admits he's comfortable with his team selections, including leaving out injury-prone backman Brennan Cox.
7: There's been others this week where we've had senior players miss out on, you know, a moment that they've been striving for a long time, and with that disappointment, nothing I say to them really is going to make it feel better in the moment, but they're all really mature, great team players who once, yeah, they got over the disappointment will give great energy to the team.
2: Cox injured his calf in the final round of the home and away season, and despite being declared fit by the Dockers, he's among the emergencies. Meantime, in AFLW, West Coast have held off Essendon in Melbourne, winning 45-35. NRL and the Panthers are being labelled paranoid for using tarps to block the view of their training field as Nathan Cleary recovers from a foot injury. There are suggestions Cleary's bone stress issue is worse than first thought, but Storm star Cam Munster has told Nine he's not questioning the tactics.
8: You know, when it gets down to the crunch time in September, they know exactly what they need to do. And, there's obviously question marks about Nathan Cleary, and Ivan and the coaching staff know full well what they want to do with that sort of stuff and with their team.
2: And Aussie golfer Minwoo Lee and partner Sungjae Im have fallen short in the opening match of the President's Cup. They lost one down to world number one Scottie Scheffler and Sam Burns. Australian Independent Radio News.
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9: This is Triple Y weather. Currently outside it's 25 degrees. 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
2: business management.
1: So in a nutshell, can you tell our listeners what business management actually means, or what do you do?
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1: What does a day in the life of you managing Workforce Extensions look like? What are the hours like? What are your workload like? What do you actually do?
2: So our business, Workforce Extensions, is a labour hire company. And we're pretty much a 24/7 business. The phone is on around the clock every day of the week. I think we get a day off on Good Friday. Not too many people work on Good Friday or Christmas Day. They give us a bit of time off as well. But basically, you're available when you've got candidates, labourers or workers out to work. We're available just in case something happens, just in case they need us, just in case a client needs us. We're there. So every day, I guess a lot of the times if we're dealing with a new client, I'll go out and introduce new candidates to a client if they're first day to start up and ease the relationship between the candidate and the client. So new person, new job, you want them to feel as comfortable as possible. So we go out, do the introduction, then it's basically back to the office and start working on any open jobs that we've got, looking for new jobs, looking for new candidates so that we can fill that circle.
1: Why did you decide to get into business management and specifically with Workforce Extensions?
2: I didn't really make a conscious decision to get into business management. It just sort of evolved. So I started, when I left school, I started in supermarkets. I worked for Kmart when I was 15 in Port Pirie after school. And then when I left school, I worked for Foodland. I started just as a trainee manager with Foodland and sort of evolved into supermarket manager. Then went into sales and sales management and then came back to business management after a time as a sales manager. And we opened the Telstra shop in the City Plaza. In Wyala. That's when we came back to Wyala. I opened that store. Fast forward a few years, went into labour hire, and for different reasons, I went out on my own again and started my own business.
1: So how long have you been a business manager at Workforce Extensions?
2: So we started Workforce Extensions in December 21. So we've only really been going for 18 months.
1: Okay.
2: We're on that journey.
1: So from day one, how long did it take before you were fluent in business management? Did you have to do some courses? Is it TAFE? Is it uni?
2: So if I go right back to the trainee manager days in the supermarket, I work for a company called Yadunda Farmers. They've been around for a long time. They sort of transitioned their business into supermarkets and they had a trainee manager program. So we were put through some theoretical courses and to help us with our training on day-to-day management skills and processes. And over the years, I guess you read a lot of books and get an understanding of how things work. And there's a lot of trial and error that when you've got your own business can cost you a bit of money as well. So you learn from those mistakes. And yeah, I guess every day you're still learning those. I don't think that I've mastered business management. We do enough that we go okay, but we still learn from our mistakes.
1: Definitely be evolving, especially with different laws and rulings that have been brought in.
2: Labour is such a moving target, I suppose, with all the different laws. The government likes to change laws and sometimes for the good of the employees and sometimes not so good for the employer, but you need to stay on top of that so that you can pivot and move to make the right choices for your candidates and your clients.
1: So Workforce Extensions, you've only been doing that for a couple of years, but you have been doing business management for a long time. So what changes have you seen in business management over that span?
2: Biggest change is the same as everybody sees day to day. The implementation of technology in business is one that you really need to stay on top of because you can bring so many efficiencies efficiencies into your business. You know, I guess when I first started in supermarkets, you had the old cardboard clock-in machine, you know, where it used to print onto your time card every week. I mean, now we've got an app on your phone that our candidates fill in each day and then send to us, but it also goes to the client as well. The technology side of it just is amazing, and it just makes things easy in business. The flow on from that to, you know, with a touch of a button from the candidate putting their times in, turns out to money going into their account on one side and an invoice going to the client on the other. It's really really a seamless process through that technology. So I think that's probably the biggest change over the years that's been easy to adapt to.
1: So what do you like most about the job?
2: I deal with people. You know, dealing with people every day, you just don't know what you're going to get. Most days you get to meet fantastic people, you know, whether that's a client or a candidate or another stakeholder in the business. You're dealing with different people every day, and the stories and this kind of thing, you know, their history, you get to know every day and you get to hear every day. So it's always amazing to deal with people on a regular basis.
1: Some people love it, some people hate it. I can tell you're a man who loves it.
2: Yeah, I just think I like people and I like talking to people. I like talking full stop, but, you know, like talking to people and sharing stories, and this gives us a good opportunity to do that and helping people.
1: Good stuff. So what tools would you use the most in business management and / for workforce extensions, and do you have a favourite tool?
2: The tools that we use mainly are computers and phones.
1: Excel spreadsheet?
2: Excel. Well, it's funny. I'm actually a bit of an Excel king. So, yeah, I like to build a spreadsheet for management of your business, which is basically your dashboard. You know, we've got different spreadsheets throughout the business. And I guess the other tool is your phone. And that's generally welded to my ear most of the day. So that's probably our tools, is the phone and the laptop.
1: So what's been one of the highlights of your career? We should probably talk workforce extensions. I know you've been doing it since 21, but what's been a highlight? Obviously, you help people to get employed and you help businesses seek employees.
2: Yes, that's right. I guess not that you don't do it for, you know, it's like a footballer. You don't do it for the trophies, but last year we were Rookie of the Year for the franchise. So Workforce Extensions is a national franchise with 25 franchises all over Australia, and we were Rookie of the Year last year. It's been a long time since I've been called a rookie, but we were Rookie of the Year last year, and which is really good because a lot of the franchises are in big cities across Australia, Melbourne, Perth, Brisbane, Sydney. Our little business in Whyalla is punching well above its weight. So I guess the success of our business is probably one of the best parts of it.
1: That is awesome. And speaking of which, we should actually talk a bit about that, because this meshes in perfectly with this show, because we're talking to trades and occupations and everything in between. What kind of workers do you actually have?
2: So we predominantly focus on blue collar and white collar. So we do everything across all of the industries. If you drive down the street in Whyalla and see a business, there's a chance that we can supply a candidate for it or a person for it. So we do a bit with the steelworks, not directly with GFG, but a lot of the subcontractors. We do labourers, fitters, boilermakers, electricians, all of those trades, LV mechanics, diesel fitters, right through to office people, admin people. We've got warehouse workers, one of the food distributors and things like that in town. So there's no real limits on what we do.
1: So you're tripping over trades, basically.
2: Yeah, it's good. So, and that, again, gives us the variety of people that we deal with. So
1: definitely. Oh, well, thanks very much for taking the time out of your day to come in and talk to us about business management and workforce extensions. Hopefully our listeners have a better understanding of what a business manager actually does on a day-to-day basis. And don't forget, if this career sounds like something you'd be interested in studying or training for, visit your local TAFE SA on more info on how to make it happen. Thanks, Ben.
2: Thanks, mate.

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2: This is Triple Y weather. Currently outside, it's 25 degrees. 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
7: Hello everyone, asi tuhade vaste bada hi vadhiya program 107.7 triple y te lae ke aaye haan jide vich tusi hindi te punjabi de bade hi vadhiya song nave te purane sunoge. Thank you very much.

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1: 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Currently outside, it's 23 degrees. 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
1: Welcome to The World on Friday, the 25th of September. I'm Sean Bindley from Australian Independent Radio News. 77 national delegations walked out of the United Nations General Assembly Hall on Thursday before Israeli Prime Minister Benjamin Netanyahu began his address, the second consecutive year he's faced a mass protest at the annual gathering in New York. Palestinian Authority President Mahmoud Abbas earlier accused Israel of genocide in Gaza and the West Bank, delivering his speech by video link after being denied a US entry visa for the second year running. At least 73,000 Palestinians have been killed by Israel in Gaza since October 2023, according to the Gaza Health Ministry. James Goodison is at the United Nations.
2: He had denounced Israel's actions in Gaza and the West Bank as genocidal. He accused Israel of a colonial scheme. But a crucial point, he wasn't actually there. He had to deliver these remarks over video link because for the second time in 2 years, the Trump administration denied him a visa. And since then, we have now heard from Benjamin Netanyahu. I was just listening to his speech before I came to talk to you. And the first thing to note is, just like last year, as he rose to the podium in the General Assembly, there was a mass walkout of delegates and members in protest. Benjamin Netanyahu really took it in his stride. He called them moral cowards and started this speech with the war in Iran, saying that they devastated Iran's nuclear ability, and doing so was the easiest decision he ever had to make. He also said that a lot of the delegates walking out in protest were hypocrites, because it was only through Israel's actions when it came to Iran that those countries were kept safe. He then talked about the atrocities of October the 7th and spoke about the horrors of that day. He dismissed criticism of settler violence, specifically by Britain and France. His popularity certainly has dipped over recent months and years. But a second aspect to this is, one of the key tactics Benjamin Netanyahu had going into this election was the fact that he wanted to talk up his close relationship with President Trump. And when you compare his visit to the United Nations this year as opposed to last year, they are night and day, because last year he was visited President Trump in the White House around that time. This year, he's simply flown in this morning and he's flying out this evening. And he really hoped, I think, for a bit of an endorsement from President Trump ahead of that election. That hasn't happened.
1: US President Donald Trump and Chinese President Xi Jinping are holding formal bilateral talks at the White House on Thursday, their first summit on American soil in more than a decade. Ahead of the meeting, US Treasury Secretary Scott Bessent announced the two sides had agreed to extend a trade truce until January, preventing tariff rates on Chinese goods from rising sharply, while negotiators seek a longer-term deal. The summit agenda also includes artificial intelligence regulation and Chinese restrictions on critical mineral exports to the US. Nick Harper reports from Washington.
3: That trade issue, as he was landing here in the United States, we heard from the US Treasury Secretary that they had extended that trade truce. It stops tariffs rates going up to about 145% for Chinese goods entering in the US. A new deadline of January the 10th to try and work out a longer-term deal. Also, the issue of export curbs. China has throttled much of those critical minerals, not exporting enough to the United States. From Donald Trump's point of view, he would like to get his hands on more. That was all about good vibes, but we've seen plenty of pushback from lawmakers who quite simply want the US president to pressure the Chinese leader on those two issues. When it comes to Iran, the US is all about that economic isolation for Tehran, shutting off revenue streams and threatening tariffs on people who trade with Iran. Remember, China is still the biggest buyer of Iranian oil. Lawmakers say that should end.
1: Senator Kirsten Gillibrand has accused the US President Donald Trump and Defense Secretary Pete Hegseth of dismissing the welfare of American service members as fake news, after the acting Navy Secretary confirmed 8 sailors attempted suicide during the US Abraham Lincoln's record-breaking deployment. The New York Democrats' rebuke came after Hegseth had said concerns about conditions aboard the carrier were completely misrepresented, and after President Trump himself rejected criticism of the deployment's length. Lincoln spent more than 260 consecutive days at sea supporting the war with Iran, far beyond its original schedule. Kate Fisher reports from Washington.
4: I think the bigger question is what this tells us about the toll that this deployment has taken on many of those service members. The Lincoln spent 286 days at sea, limited time ashore, and families and sailors have already been raising concerns about exhaustion and morale. And when the Navy was asked about this in August, it kind of pushed back strongly about the conditions. And so I think it now faces some difficult questions about whether the length and intensity of this deployment was actually very healthy for the service members involved. It is on its way home now. It's on its way back to San Diego. That's where it will dock. But it did reach Guam on September the 19th, having stopped in Thailand earlier in September. So it's now on the final leg of its return to the West Coast. And there isn't an actual date given by the Pentagon, but it's thought to be around late September, early October. And clearly the families will be very keen to see their loved ones.
1: EU industry ministers are meeting in Brussels on Thursday to discuss how to boost Europe's competitiveness, with the European Commission's Chip Act 2.0 proposal and a major overhaul of merger control rules topping the agenda. Ireland's Minister for Enterprise, Peter Burke, who is chairing the session under the Irish Council presidency, has warned that time is running out for Europe to close the gap with the United States and China in key strategic industries. The Commission first presented the CHIPS Act 2.0 in June, aiming to speed up permits for semiconductor investments and reduce the bloc's reliance on foreign chip suppliers. William Denslow reports from Brussels.
5: Addressing the media ahead of Thursday's gathering of ministers, Peter Burke, the Irish Minister for Enterprise, Ireland, of course, holding the current rotating presidency of the European Council, said that time is not on Europe's side and that it is facing an inflection point when it comes to its bid to be more competitive on the world stage. Europe is really looking at several methods on how to do that, how to close the gap with the likes of the US and China in some of these key industries, such as artificial intelligence, such as technology as large as a world.
1: And finally, after a 2022 peace deal broke down, opposition forces from Tigray in northern Ethiopia launched a major offensive against the federal government last week, in what Tigray's leaders said was a defensive war to counter government aggression. As East Africa Deputy Bureau Chief Aaron Ross explains, the worries are now whether this conflict could link with neighbouring Sudan's devastating civil war, drawing in foreign actors vying for geopolitical influence.
6: So this is the culmination of tensions that are building for a very long time. Ethiopia watchers have been warning and dreading this scenario for well over a year as the peace deal that ended the previous conflict in 2022 broke down. Moves by both sides that have led to accusations that each side was disregarding the peace deal. On Sunday, the TPLF announced that they had formed an alliance with six other armed groups across Ethiopia aimed at overthrowing the federal government. And then on Wednesday, we saw the Tigrayan forces led by the TPLF seize airports across Tigray and then launch offensives against federal forces both within Tigray and in two neighboring regions. The TPLF says that this is a defensive war, that they've been attacked by drones over the course of many months, and that the federal government has been doing a lot to violate the peace deal that ended that previous war. So each side says that they're acting in self-defense. But what we have and what's been confirmed by sources on all sides is that there was combat both within Tigray and in the two neighboring regions yesterday. And this is something we haven't seen since the conflict ended in 2022. This is a significant alliance which involved many of the most significant armed groups that are in opposition to Prime Minister Abiy Ahmed's government. So it includes the TPLF, it also includes the Fano militias in the neighboring Amhara region, who were actually bitter enemies of the TPLF during the 2020-22 conflict. And then you have several other armed groups from other parts of Ethiopia. So the real question is to what extent these groups can really align and fight for a common cause. It's clear that they have a common enemy in the federal government. However, they also have lots of differences. There's a fear among diplomats, among analysts, that this new conflict could in some ways join with conflicts in neighboring Sudan, which has turned into what the UN has called the world's worst and largest humanitarian crisis. And in that conflict in Sudan, there have been a lot of external actors who have been trying to influence it in various ways. And there's a fear that this conflict in Ethiopia could also see lots of actors from both neighboring countries and from further afield trying to influence events.
1: And that's the world for today.
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9: 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Currently outside, it's 19 degrees. 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
1: 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We ask a question to ourselves. 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
1: 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I'll even do requests. Just do

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1: 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Currently outside, it's 19 degrees. 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

0: 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Can I make a request?
1: 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What would you like to hear?
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Am I going insane? I actually wasn't going to come in tonight. However, my favourite truck driver has requested some songs through my phone. I thought, oh, I'll come in. So I've come in specifically for my truck driver. But however, if you do want your requests, I'm Sadie the cleaning lady. So I'm going to be out and about cleaning the station. So I won't be able to take phone calls. I can take text 0400649747 for those requests.

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3: This is Triple Y weather. Currently outside, it's 18 degrees. 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

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Before that, we had the Steve Miller Band, Jet Airline. I've got some great stuff coming up. Make sure you stay tuned for those requests. 0400649747. The Beatles' Ballad of John and Yoko. One of my favourites.

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Bon Jovi Wanted It Alive going out to Dash, my first ever requester. Ever when I was 16, my first ever requester. Status Quo, double play. I'm going to put this one out to my favourite truck driver. Now, I'm going to play two from Status Quo. This is the song that opened up Live Aid 1985. This is the first song that played. I'm going to follow it up with one of my favourites, Status Quo, with some Caroline. And then double play as well. Technically a double play of Pink Floyd, but they run together. So you kind of have to put them together. I'm going to put on Brain Damage and Eclipse. 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

Pink Floyd there with some Brain Damage and Eclipse. I want that played at my funeral, those two tracks. Got some Neil Young coming up next, going out to my favourite truck driver. Just check the request line quickly, so I've been cleaning. And that is it for the requests at the moment. So I've got some Emily stuff coming up as well. I've got some Rose Tattoo coming up because obviously Angry Anderson passed away. I'm going to throw on a bunch of other Australian stuff. Got some Johnny Farnham's. He's unwell as well. So I've got my favourite Johnny Farnham song, That's Freedom, Midnight Oil, and some Angels and some Skyhooks before we go back into the overseas stuff with a little bit of Elton John and some Suzy Q. You're listening to 107.7 Triple Y. Some Neil Young rocking in the free world.

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1: This is Triple Y weather. Currently outside, it's 18 degrees. For more information, head to our website, www.triplewy.com.au, and click on weather.

the last of the Australian stuff now. I'm going to play some Skyhooks. I'm not really meant to play this song before 10 p.m, but I'm going to be a little bit naughty. 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
1: 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However, there's a couple of songs by Bob Dylan that just can't be done by anyone else, and Subterranean Homesick Blues is one of them. Lynyrd Skynyrd, Free Bird. I'm going to play the whole version, actually. Some Cars after that. I'm probably about to head out of the door. I'm going to go home. I've got a big day tomorrow, so I am walking out the door, but thank you very much for everyone tuning in and staying with me. We've got some Motley Crue, Same Old Situation, Elton John, a little song of his, actually. I really enjoy Philadelphia Freedom, The Beatles, Back in the USSR, and I might sneak some Black Sabbath in for Ian as well. 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Jason will be in the chair at 10 p.m. taking you through with Old and Grumpy, and either Burnsy will be in the morning, or you've got Baggy in the morning from 7 till midday. 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
1: 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Currently outside, it's 18 degrees. 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

contact loved ones, insurance agents, or attorneys. Shut up. Do not attempt to think, or depression may occur. Stay in your home. Curfew is at 7 p.m. sharp after work. Anyone caught outside the gates of their subdivision sectors after curfew will be shot. Remain calm. Do not panic. Your neighborhood watch officer will be by to collect urine samples in the morning. Anyone caught...

number one enemy of progress is questions. National security is more important than individual will. All sports broadcasts will proceed as normal. No more than two people may gather anywhere without permission. Use only the drugs prescribed by your boss or supervisor. Shut up! Be happy! Obey all orders without question. 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Be happy. At last, everything is done for you.

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2: 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This is the Old and Grumpy Show. My name is Jason. You just heard The Simpsons with Send in the Clowns. Before that, Clown Call was song Mr. Bungle with USA, which is a cover of the Exploited song Fuck the USA. And started off with the usual Ice-T, Shut Up, Be Happy. All right, I've got a heap of stuff to get through tonight. I'm going to start off with SpongeBob SquarePants for Jared and Andrew with Where's Gary. I'm going to play some Cliff Richards for Karen and Rob. Hope he's having a great night. And then I've got some Alga Mortis, some Boudica, some Billium, some New Coffin, Compound, Cardiac, Chat Pile, Chip, New Zealand one, Depth Charge, I just accidentally found, which is pretty good. Doll Q, Ilium Capone, Loose Unit from Sydney, Lubricated Goat, a new track from Ministry, some new stuff from Nasty Insects, Padded Cell, Sin Bin, Swing Jaw, a brand new track from Satanic Planet, some Slasher Dave, a new track from Snooper with Mouth Closed, some new Stabber and the Knifey Wifeys from their new album, Adelaide Band Success, which I didn't realise were actually Wyala lads. Sorry, guys, I didn't know. Spargo told me. And The Burning Hell from Canada, These Bastards from California. That's a great album, man. Go and check it out. It's up on Bandcamp. Unsanitary Napkins from New Zealand and Bazanksky from Adelaide. So let's get going with SpongeBob.

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0: Can I go now?
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Not too long ago, we received a call from our friend and world-renowned ski photographer, Warren Miller. He told us about a young Canadian skier, Glenn Wertel, who was going to set himself on fire, a stupid bastard, and then ski off a cliff. More stupidity.

to hear your voice, so your voice recording was enough. 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What am I doing? So I feel kind of dumb, but I miss you. I've been thinking about you, and I've been thinking about our love and how much I miss your touch. I miss being around you, hearing your laugh and holding your hand. I think of you every day. I hope and I wish that you're doing okay. I want us to go back to the old days. Because I miss you. And I just thought of you, so I thought I'd call you to tell you that you crossed my mind, and I took that as a sign that I should call and say hi. So that's all. Hi. I hope you don't think I've lost my mind. I hope you don't think I'm crazy. This message is getting long, so I should just say bye, but the idea of you listening to this, the thought of you on the other side of the line, I can't hang up. I don't want this to end. Not again. I don't know if you miss me too. 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I'll always love you. Even if things never go back to what we were, what I became so used to, what I thought would be forever. Just us two. But anyway, I just called to say that I miss you.

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2: This is Triple Y weather. Currently outside it's 17 degrees. 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
4: 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This is the Old and Grumpy Show. My name's Jason. You just heard Nasty Insects with Trauma Dreams from Wollongong. Before that, Ministry with Singularity from their new upcoming album. It's going to be their final album. They're doing an Australian tour. That should come to Adelaide in December, I think. Before that, 80s band Lubricated Goat with He Moves in Mysterious Ways from the 80s. Loose Unit from Sydney with Satisfaction, I Can't Get None. Ilan Kapan with Made of Stone from Melbourne. Doll Q from Melbourne with Single File Dickhead. Depth Charge from New Zealand with Transmission. Chip with Drunken Mummy Heist. Chat Pile from Oklahoma, of course, with Pen Is Mole. Cardiac from Melbourne with Warrant Part 2. Compound from Sydney with Suburban Nightmare. Coffin from Sydney from their new album Out in Oslo with the song Out in Oslo. Billiam from Melbourne with Birdman Rally. Bodica from with Janine from Newcastle, sorry. Alga Mortis from Melbourne with Taste the Wound. Cliff Richards with The Young Ones with Living Doll. That was going out to Karen. Karen does a show this Thursday at 6 o'clock to 8 o'clock. Hits and misses. So tune in. She does a great show. And before that, played SpongeBob SquarePants for Jared. Hope you're doing good, Jared and Andrew, with Where's Gary? All right, I've got a heap of stuff to get through. Just too much as usual. So I'm going to kick it off with Padded Cell from Melbourne, Sinbin from Sydney, Swingjaw from Darwin, Satanic Planet with their new song Church Burning, Slasher Day from Detroit, Michigan with Eaten Alive, Snooper from America with their new song Mouth Closed, Stabber from the Knifey Wifries from Adelaide with Leticus, Success from Adelaide, but apparently the Whyalla lads with Bark, The Burning Hell from Canada with Amateur Rapper, These Bastards with Power Violence Lullaby. Fantastic band, man. Check them. I've listened to that album about four or five times. Unsanitary Napkin from New Zealand with Pervert Glasses. There's an app you can get called Nearby Glasses that lets you know if people are wearing those glasses. So if you've got kids, go and download that app. It's free. Vizanski from Adelaide with Electricity. So let's jump straight in with... Oh, yeah, and just a reminder, the album show tomorrow night is Ice House, hosted by Neil. And I think the morning show tomorrow night is hosted by... Baggy, so tune into that. So here we go.

I was always interrupting him. Never mind. I should maybe stick to dead baby jokes. They work every time. It says a lot that we've got lots of them about dead tots or toddlers. But when we see a live one, we don't kill it. We just kiss them or coddle. Now some of my best friends are moms and dads, and they may hate me, but isn't parenting the last refuge of the scoundrel? No, that's patriotism. Anyway, I see a lot of people. First meeting them, breeding like guppies. My heart goes all down and uppy when I see a little kitten or a little puppy. And I find my heart bursting with red heart-shaped confetti. And I think, maybe I'll get a dog. Then I go, nah, I'm not ready. I couldn't handle the responsibility. Where would I find the time to build my compound, my comedy career, my empire of rhyme? But then I think I'll need a dog if the nuclear holocaust comes. We'd wander the desolate planet, hide in deserted city slums. My dog would warn me. He'd bark if mutant cannibals were attacking us. We'd be bushwhacking, double backing in case those mutants were tracking us. Then we'd finally find refuge in an abandoned nursery school, and we'd be alone. I'd light a small fire, and my dog would find and chew an unknown mystery bone. We'd wake up in the morning, starving, our lips blue and our ribs showing through, and I'd spy a pack of wild dog puppies and think of trapping just one or two. And my dog would look up at me with those big eyes all sad and gentle, and I'd be like, come on, dog, it's the apocalypse. We can't get sentimental.

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This is the Old and Grumpy Show. My name is Jason. You just heard Vazanksky from Adelaide with Electricity. Fantastic album. Go and check it out on Bandcamp. Before that, Unsanitary Napkins from New Zealand with Pervert Glasses. If you're worried about people wearing those pervert glasses, there's an app you can get called Nearby Glasses that lets you know if anyone's wearing them. Before that, we had These Bastards from California with Power Violence Lullaby. The Burning Hell from Canada with Amateur Rappers. Success from Adelaide, but former Wyala Lads with Bark. Stabber from the Knifey Wifeys with Letter Kiss. Snooper, from Tennessee with Mouth Closed. Slasher Dave from Detroit, Michigan with Eaten Alive. Satanic Planet with Church Burning. That's from their upcoming album. Swing Jaw from Darwin with Atrophied. Sinbin from Sydney with Argularia. And Padded Cell from Melbourne with War Inside. Sorry, I'm getting really tired. I've got a heap of stuff to fly through. I'm going to kick it off with some Blightworm with Tombs. Big Chef with What Do I Do to Fix My Map. Blind Girls with Marionette. Dari with Ode to Lockie. That's one of their friends that died. Diploid with In the Toy Box. Disparo with Give Up. Heavy Murder, the last song off their album from Italy. Gorotica with The Beast Beneath the Rack. Hand of Fear with You Must Buy. Headlopper with Voice Piece for Soprano. JC with Hey Quit Touching My Anterior Mid. Maced from Melbourne with Abhorrent Nothing. Piss Corpse with Precept of Death. Public Execution with Cunt Stable. Slave Birth from Canberra, I think, was Sticking. Starvation with Attachment and Injury. And we'll finish it off with Uncle Geezer with DMT is Free. Here we go.

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I was using red power frames in an elevator and I kind of died in it, and now I can't use my map anymore. I died in using red power frames.

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You just heard Uncle Geezer from Melbourne with DMT is Free. Before that, Starvation with Attachment and Injury. Slave Birth with Sticking from Canberra. Public Execution from the UK with Cunt Stable. Piss Corpse. That's the final song off that album. Maced with Abhorrent Nothing from New Zealand. Jicy with Hey Quit Touching My Interior. Headlopper from Melbourne with Voice Piece for Soprano. Hand of Fear with You Must Buy. Gorotica from Sydney with The Beast Beneath the Rack. Heavy Murder from Italy. That was the final song off that album. Disparo with Give Up from Sydney. Diploid from Melbourne with In the Toy Box. Dari from Sydney as well, I think, with Ode to Lockie. That's one of their mates. Sorry to hear about that, guys. Blind Girls with Marionette from Queensland. Big Chef from Melbourne, What Do I Do to Fix My Map? Blightworm from Canberra as well with Tombs. All right, I'm almost out of here. I'm just going to finish off with some depression and some vents. I'm going a little bit over. Yeah, sorry to hear about your partner, Moon Spike. I hope she gets better. Sending love your way. So good night. Thank you for listening. Stay safe, stay strange.

happened. Everything was promised. Now it's all taken away. You come anywhere and see what we've got. You've got real people here.

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1: 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Currently outside, it's
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off that little bracket with Jeff Bottoe doing it in the jungle, 10 years after in there as well. And for Cass, it's been one long week for Cass, waiting for Friday Night Live, one long day from Chisel's 1978 debut release, simply called Chisel. It's Friday Night Live, we're live and local across your Friday night.

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1: 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Currently outside, it's
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We're live and local across your Friday night. Bit of blues, bit of rock, bit of funny stuff still to come. Floyd, obviously. Take your Friday night without Floyd. That's it.

Friday night. I'm sure the old shed and the heaters will be going tonight somewhere around the region, like us. But that was Glenn Frey, the late Glenn Frey, mind you, on 107.7 Triple Y FM. We are live and local across your Friday night. This is David Gilmore.

The great Gig in the Sky, taken from Roger Oyler's Us and Them live CD. 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Song inspired by his wife, who basically brought him back to life when he was going through a very, very, very serious drug addiction. 107.7 Triple Y. Biff Hart, the old standard. Rather Go Blind. I just fit in the boys as well in the shed tonight.

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2: This is Triple Y weather. Currently outside, it's 15 degrees. 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
1: This is Triple Y weather. Currently outside, it's 15 degrees. 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
1: This is Triple Y weather. Currently outside, it's 15 degrees. 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
1: This is Triple Y weather. Currently outside, it's
2: 16 degrees.
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0: Man, you ain't letting us down today. Fucking awesome. God bless you, man. Don't forget, we're still filming this shit. You gotta keep it up out there. Come on. All right, all. We got some beer drinkers out there. All you beer drinkers. I wanna hear you sing a little bit for me if you can.
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1: 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Currently outside, it's
2: 16 degrees.
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1: 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And don't forget to like their Facebook page. Go on, say it with flowers.

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1: Good morning, I'm Terry Daniel. Australia is being urged to take greater action and develop its own AI infrastructure. Calls are growing to bolster our cybersecurity after a recent breach of government systems by OpenAI agents. The Australian Council on AI Strategy has launched a push for more local investment in the field. Chief Executive Anna Maria Rabia says we must rise to the global challenge.
2: We would have investment that would help us displace some of the economic disruption that we will see coming with AI. So we really do need to form part of the AI supply chain in order to have the levers to influence our future.
1: A 20-year-old New South Wales constable is being remembered as a courageous young police officer after dying in a car crash yesterday morning. Chris McCarthy reports.
3: Mia Lay was a passenger in a police vehicle responding under lights and sirens at Redfern when it lost control and slammed into a tree. The impact so severe it split the Volkswagen in two, killing her instantly. Police Commissioner Mal Lanyon says she had been an officer for just 16 months.
4: Thank you for your courage. Thank you for choosing to join the New South Wales Police Force.
3: Premier Chris Minns has expressed his devastation by the tragedy and says it's a stark reminder of the dangers of the profession.
5: And how necessary it is for our peace and our safety.
3: A critical incident investigation is now underway. Chris McCarthy, Sydney.
1: There'll be a big boost in Victorian police numbers at the MCG today in a bid to curb the bad behaviour that was seen during the preliminary final when dozens of bottles and cans were thrown at umpires. Acting Superintendent Matthew Buey says the force isn't taking any chances.
6: We've spent months planning our policing response with the AFL and the MCC. And again, we'll have a strong, visible policing presence.
1: And if the grand final isn't the go for you, the Melbourne Royal Show continues today. General Manager Hannah von Bieber says while there's no poultry this year, you can see more than 5,000 animals at the show.
7: For the first time in many, many years, actually opened up our back of house areas. So we've created a new livestock lane. And what that means is that our patrons can get closer to our rural community or our farmers or our handlers and up close and personal to their stock or their horses. So I'm really excited that we've been able to get the public closer to the animals, which is absolutely wonderful.
1: In overseas news, one of three attendees shot at Donald Trump's 2024 presidential campaign rally in Pennsylvania has died. The 76-year-old man was struck twice when a gunman opened fire from a nearby rooftop. The state's attorney general says the victim died from complications stemming from his injuries. 34 Australians are still missing in Nepal, 1 month after a torrent of mud and water devastated its Tibetan border. Key infrastructure needs to be rebuilt at an estimated cost of over $4 billion. There is still a high risk of disease in affected areas due to contaminated water and damaged sanitation systems. Aid organisations like UNICEF remain on the ground while specialist Australian teams are assisting with search and rescue efforts. And briefly in other news, Australia's flu cases are continuing to surge in spring despite the warmer weather. More than 31,000 cases have been reported nationally in the 2 weeks to the 6th of September, up 27% from the previous fortnight. This is AIR National News. The Sydney Roosters are the first team into the 2026 NRL Grand Final. The Roosters have stormed into their first decider since 2019 after a dominant 36-20 win over the Dolphins at Suncorp Stadium. The Roosters have 15 premierships to their name across a proud 118-year history, and they get a shot at a 16th title when they'll face either the Penrith Panthers or the Newcastle Knights. Roosters 5/8 Daly Cherry Evans told Nine there's still work to do ahead of next week.
8: I'm so proud to be a part of this great club and this great team, but you ask anyone and there's still more work to be done. We're proud of where we are, but there's more work to be done. Sometimes you can get caught up in how the game's played or your wins and your losses, but when the moments come, as a team, you have to deliver. And we took a hell of a lot from that first week of the finals, and from there we've really unlocked a few things, and we're going in with our heads held high and our chests out, that's for sure.
1: The AFL's biggest day has arrived. arrived, with Fremantle and Brisbane preparing to battle for the premiership in front of around 100,000 fans at the MCG. The Dockers are chasing their first AFL premiership, while the Lions are looking to make history with a third consecutive flag. There's plenty happening before the first bounce, with Kylie Minogue headlining the pre-game entertainment. In the NBL in Brisbane, the Brisbane Bullets defeated the Illawarra Hawks 103-95. And the Socceroos' friendly with Brazil has seen a one-all draw with late goals for both teams at a sold-out Townsville Stadium in North Queensland. Australian Independent Radio News.
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9: This is Triple Y weather. Currently outside, it's 17 degrees. For more information, head to our website, www.triple-y.com.au, and click on weather.

Yeah, 107.7. Did that wake you up? I've just realised I've got my mic turned up too much. Good morning, Saturday morning live with the Bagman. Burnsy having the weekend off. We're doing every other week again. Supporting his housework habit in the morning. We'll cross live a little bit later. And that was Rose Tattoo, Angry Anderson out the front, and we lost him, of course, during the week. Another great artist gone and passed on the 21st of September. At the age of 79, frontman, of course, Rose Tattoo, and also Buster Brown, and did play his part in the Party Boys as well. He was only a short dude, like 1.56 metres. So I'm probably not far off of that. I shouldn't give him too much of a hard time, I suppose. We'll play either Angry Anderson song or Rose Tattoo during the day. Of course, we'll do at least 1 hour, I think, just in tribute. Great artists. I think a lot of us remember that clip that they were actually off their dial. And they freely admitted that as well. So they're very, very good Australian artists, very good Australian band as well. We'll keep sort of that theme going for the first hour or so. We always play Aussie music, of course, in the first hour on the Saturday morning live when the bagman's sitting in the seat. And then it usually bleeds into the second hour, of course, and some more Aussie music there. But coming up, we'll have The Angels, Cold Chisel, Midnight Oil, Coloured Stone, some Skyhooks, some Richard Clapton. You sort of get the drift that what we're doing, you know, this first hour. I did have I'm not sure if I'm going to do it or not. I did actually spend last night preparing the show, believe it or not. I normally wing it. And I was going to do like a little gardening thing because it's sort of that time of the year and I've got all these songs. Oh, hold on. I can't turn around and talk to you because you can't hear me. You know, like feeding the garden, when to prune, mulching, what's the best time to mulch and how to get rid of those weeds and do it the safe way as well without pesticides and one thing and another and all that. Quick gardening trivia. Right, so I did all this last night. I never cease to amaze myself sometimes. And I've got up this morning and it's like winter again. Oh, great. So I'm either going to do this next fortnight or I might just work some of it in because it just doesn't have the same effect. I even had songs sorted out, like Spring Cold Chisel, Flame Trees, Lemon Tree. Oh, I wasn't really going to, but Tie a Yellow Ribbon Around, I don't know, Cherry Tree. Yeah, I don't know. That was working. Maybe I've saved you. But this is your Saturday morning live. You are with the Bagman. I'll be taking you through until 12 midday, of course. And then Bill will be in with Spirit of the 60s. An album show this week presented by Burnsy. So he's not totally gone. He's out there somewhere. He's probably listening, thinking, shut up, Bagger, and play a song. This is The Angels. This is your Saturday morning live. Morning. And this is After the Rain. A few drops this morning.

I'm tired of getting some chill. Busker packs his birds beneath the awn. Billy's got his eyes upon the till. Get a ticket out of here from a local, he's a lawyer.

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me 'cause I'm good in bed. Like me 'cause I'm good in bed.

Yeah, morning, 107.7 Triple YFM. This is your Saturday morning live. Oh my goodness, I just had to have a cough in between. Wow, we're really professional. Like, I've been here 33 minutes and the professionalism's dropped dramatically. Aussie songs

hour. There's plenty of them. I've got to proof them though, because I know a few of them, but there's some that I'm thinking, oh, I'm not really sure if I'm, you know, if it's Saturday morning friendly, we might say good morning, Burnsy. Good morning, park runners. I know that you're all, I think you should be, what's the time? 7:34, you're all set up by now. And all having photos taken. Have a really great morning. It is going to clear itself up. I'm looking for a high today of around about 22 degrees. 12 degrees overnight. It is going to get a little bit windier this afternoon, so hopefully your grand final celebrations are inside somewhere or under a pergola. That's where we're having ribs. Yum. And tomorrow looking for around about 25 degrees. And then slowly drifting up on Monday to 31, Tuesday 34, and then back down to 27 on Wednesday, 27 again on Thursday. A little bit of rain Thursday and some rain on Friday as well, but Friday well down to 19 degrees again. So it's slowly getting there. Summer's coming on. As we were talking earlier this morning, I was going to do a gardening sort of thing during the theme, we call it, during the day with a few little tricks and tips and that type of thing. Do you like being in the garden? But I'm not really sure. It's sort of a spring thing, and it doesn't feel like spring out there, does it? But maybe next fortnight I might work that in, and we've got some spring songs as well. So it's not very spring-like out there, but you know, it is Whyalla after all. So it's trying to get into spring mode. It's just taking its time this year. Someone did ask me leftover songs. Yes, correct. So when I started back here on the fortnight with Burnsy, I always have leftover songs, so I've got like 56 leftover songs. I've just really overcooked it last fortnight. So some AC/DC, V Spy, Status Quo, Angels, Romantics, The Trashmen, Men at Work, Pretty Reckless, Florence and the Machine, things like that. So that will be coming up throughout the day. I'll work them in. But not all 56, because then I can't. I've already got 20 up at the moment. Still continuing with our Aussie theme for this hour, and then probably well into the next hour as well. This is Richard Clapton. Morning.

0: 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Tune into This Is a Family Show with Josh and Emily. 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
3: 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Currently outside, it's
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0: 107.7 Triple Y FM. You are with the bag man, Gary Stephen Anderson, angry thereof, out the front of Roast Tattoo. Of course, sadly passing away during the week. Another great artist leaving us. So top of the hour, we'll keep we'll play some Roast Tattoo, and he's done some solo stuff as well. So we'll do that. I'm actually trying to hunt down. We fronted up another band, and I'm just hunting down some songs. Get some Party Boys in there as well, because he was a part of the Party Boys. Taking you through until 12 midday today, doing it for Saturday Morning Live. Burnsy having the time off. I think he's ringing in with his mandatory housework so everyone can keep up to date. 4 minutes past the hour of 8 o'clock, 17 wonderful degrees, and I think the sun's almost poking through. We were going to have the gardening extravaganza. So maybe after 9 o'clock or thereabouts, a few gardening tips. That'll be exciting, won't it? Won't it, everyone? The more I'm talking about, the more I'm thinking, no, that sounds like cardboard. 22 degrees we're looking for today. Park runners are running with 4 minutes and 33 seconds into their park run. I hope you're enjoying yourselves down there. It's a little cool start this morning, but it is going to get a little better. And as I said, looking for a high of 22. If you're doing grand final stuff, yeah, take a cardi maybe if you're heading outside for your mandatory Webbers and barbecues, and we're doing ribs and things like that, because it is going to be a little bit cool today. As I said, only 22 degrees, about up to about 25 tomorrow for your weekend, and then hitting mid-30s by Tuesday. That sounds okay. And we're going to, I've just had a couple of phone calls actually to say, no, enjoying the Aussie theme this morning, so we'll keep it going. Just sort of building up after sort of, what, 10 o'clock? Is that how that works out? No, 9 o'clock. Can't do maths this morning. So I'm just building up another little bit of a show, but we'll keep the Roast Tattoo thing and the Angry Anderson thing going at the top of the hour. I think that's what we'll do. And maybe the next fortnight we'll do the gardening theme thing so I don't put people to sleep. Still coming up, Huda Guru, Scary Bill, back to 89. And there was like, I think, one album. And we actually had it in our database, which is great. I didn't think we'd have that. I don't know why that song popped into my head. Icehouse, Monday Riot, The Sharp, keep threatening with that song. Split Ends, Men at Work, Swanee, that type of thing. Bad Dreams, again, Adelaide band. And some Jimmy Barnes as well. This is the Hoodoo Gurus. This is your Saturday Morning Live. Morning.
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0: 4 to 6 Tuesday. Tune into This Is a Family Show with Josh and Emily. You'll be hearing stuff like this. I genuinely, next time your car's dirty, strand myself out on an island with your car, and I bet I could live off of the scraps in your car for a good week.
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22 doing Aussie music. We normally just start off, don't we? 7 to 8, and but we've got quite a lot, of Aussie music lined up. So we'll take you through until 9 o'clock. We'll finish that out, and then we'll have a little bit of a mix of music after that, and then take you through. So what's everyone doing for grand final day? I've had a couple of people call in. We were talking about, you know, what's it going to be like this afternoon. It is going to get a little bit windier. So if you're heading out and about to someone's place for a barbie, take a cardi if you're going to be outside. But after all, it is the grand final, isn't it? Who's everyone going for? Really? I think everyone's going for Freo, aren't they? Give them a go. Give their first one. Still coming up in the show. We've got the sports coming up next. Oh, no, we haven't. V Spy, doing one for Burnsy. And then the sports split ends. Some men at work, Swanee. I don't know. I might kick that one to the gutter. Bad Dreams, Adelaide Band, and some Jimmy Barnes. This is V Spy for Burnsy. Morning.

0: 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G'day, Marco.
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0: 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Can I make a request?
1: 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What would you like to hear?
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4: Hello there, I'm Terry Daniel. The federal government is overhauling cybersecurity laws to hold AI developers legally responsible for unauthorised breaches. A rogue OpenAI agent recently bypassed security barriers on a federal health portal, raising fears that similar incidents are already occurring undetected. Experts warn current laws are ill-equipped for autonomous artificial intelligence. An expert says prosecuting OpenAI over its recent data breach will be tough under current laws. A task force is currently weighing up potential penalties for OpenAI. Professor Nicholas Davis from UTS says the law will likely have to change.
5: There would need to be reform to start to look at what happens when no one intends to hack a system but nevertheless does so, which includes maybe bringing in aspects of recklessness.
4: Economists warn a jump in Australia's unemployment rate won't save borrowers from another interest rate hike. Forecasters say the RBA remains focused on bringing down core inflation and is likely to lift rates again at its upcoming board meeting. Thousands are expected to flock to the beach today as the East Coast enjoys prime spring weather. This weekend marks the first of patrols for New South Wales volunteer lifesavers, while Queensland lifeguards are on alert for the second weekend of the holidays. Surf Lifesaving spokesperson Stephen Pearce says they're expecting a busy day.
6: We've seen some real tragedies, although in the last 7 days were 4 people losing their lives swimming in unpatrolled locations. So the message coming out today on the first day of season is, please, if you can, find a patrolled location this summer to swim at where those red and yellow flags are and where we have lifesavers and lifeguards.
4: Meantime, climate experts are warning Australians to prepare for a scorching summer as a record-breaking El Nino weather system intensifies. Meteorologists warn the unusually strong system could trigger hundreds of heat-related deaths and economic losses from drought. Australia is being warned to exercise extreme caution near power infrastructure during the spring trimming season. Network operators say they received dozens of reports of accidental contacts with overhead service wires this time of the year. Energy Queensland safety manager Grace White says the message is simple for homeowners and contractors.
7: The best thing to do is plan the work and look up and live so you can use an app to check the location of overhead wires, plan safe work, and this helps manage the risk of trees falling across power lines. And if you're still unsure, you can actually contact us for further safety advice.
4: In the West, parents heading to the Perth Royal Show are being reminded to check show bags for choking hazards. Consumer Protection will be patrolling the showgrounds over the next week to check for products which don't meet safety regulations. Commissioner Trish Blake says people should still keep an eye out for potentially dangerous items.
8: People will still buy these products en masse from other countries and then come and sell them. So that's why the team are out there doing these checks. Sometimes these things just slip through. Sometimes when we come to a stall, it might not be for sale and it might be something that comes for sale later on as they run out of other products.
4: In other news, rock band U2 has returned to the school where it formed to celebrate its 50th anniversary. The group played a show for students at the Mount Temple Comprehensive in Dublin, featuring hits like Vertigo and With or Without You. This is AIR National News. Around 100,000 AFL fans are preparing to swarm the MCG ahead of the 2026 AFL Grand Final. The Fremantle Dockers take on the Brisbane Lions, with history on the line for both sides. A Dockers win would be their first ever premiership, while the Lions are on the cusp of a third straight flag. Fremantle captain Alex Pearce not letting the occasion affect the team's preparations.
9: Definitely something being conscious of, but I think as it's gotten closer to the game, we've been really mindful of controlling what we can control.
4: Meantime, Lions captain Harris Andrews says while the Lions go in as favourites, they will have their work cut out.
10: It's going to be a great challenge for us, obviously coming up against Freo. We've got such a great team defence and also a great offence, so we're really excited about the opportunity and understand the work that's at hand to, you know, hopefully win.
4: The MCG will of course be packed today for the grand final, but those sitting out in the open will need to rug up and expect to get wet. Melbourne will be lucky to reach a temperature in the mid-teens, with rain expected during the game and in the lead-up. Of course, a wet and windy day has implications for the pre-game entertainment too, headlined by Australian pop icon Kylie Minogue, who might need an umbrella unless she's dressed in plastic. In the NRL, the Sydney Roosters are the first team into the 2026 Grand Final after a dominant 36-20 win over the Dolphins at Suncorp Stadium. It's the Roosters' first Grand Final decider since 2019. Australian Independent Radio News.
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11: This is Triple Y weather. Currently outside, it's 19 degrees. For more information, head to our website, www.triplewy.com.au, and click on weather.
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107.7 Triple Y FM. And of course, angry Stephen Anderson out the front of Roast Tattoo, sadly passing away during the week. We're playing a Roast Tattoo or Angry Anderson song at the top of the hour in respect. Out of respect. I was going to say in celebration of. That would be wrong, wouldn't it? Oh dear, very professional here in the Triple Y studios. 14 minutes past the hour of 9 o'clock, 18.6 degrees. How did we get to 14 minutes past? Oh, that's how. Oh, right, because that's quite a long song, right? Okay. Very professional, as I said. the Bagman taking you through until midday, of course. And then Bill will be in with Spirit of the 60s, of course. And then transporting you through the 60s and beyond. Catch the album show tonight, presented by Burnsy. It's got album show weekend, question mark, presented by Burnsy. So it's either the album, question mark, or it's a mystery. So do tune in and catch Burnsy with the album show this weekend. Currently, what did I say it was? Oh, 18.6, so it's creeping up. We're slowly getting there. Still very quite overcast out there and a little on the cool side. We lulled into a false sense of security with a couple of, I think we had a 30-degree day there last week, and it was absolutely beautiful. And, of course, I was going to be doing a spring-type show, gardening-type show. I've been telling everyone this morning, but I've abandoned that because it's when you're talking gardening and plants and mulching and doing all that wonderful stuff, you really want the weather to be quite nice, and everyone's inspired and races out and grabs a shovel and buys some plants and plants them and weeds and all that type of thing, but not going to happen. It's what my wife and I have been doing for the last 4 or 5 weekends is planting and weeding and mulching, and just a little bit of mulching left to do in garden bed number 8 for us, and we're just about done. Still coming up on the show, we're going to mix it up a little bit now. We've had a couple of hours of Aussie music to transport you through those first couple of hours. Normally we just do 1 hour, but had a couple of people ring and a couple of Aussie request songs as well, so I thought I'll play those. Just mixing it up a little bit. We've got, that's it, Deep Purple coming up. What else am I going to play? Some Led Zeppelin. Oh, look, and it's a bit of a mixture. And so then I've got Clutch. George, the reason I'm laughing is I'm looking at my list now thinking, oh, that was really clever, and it's not at all. Billy, there's no continuity in there whatsoever. And we might just leave it like that just to mix things up here on your Saturday morning. Motley Crue, Status Quo, The Party Boys, David Bowie in there. Yeah, that doesn't go at all, does it? Brian Ferry and Black Sabbath. I mean, Black Sabbath, I know that you can't see this because it's not a visual media, but some Black Sabbath, some Deep Purple, and some Led Zeppelin. But before we do any of that, let's play this cheeky little number. Morning.